0: It's Thymo's Top 20, the best-selling albums of all time. And with a little help from some baseball games, Metallica lands in at number 10 on my list with their self-titled album. We just heard Enter Sandman, which, by the way, has been used at a lot of baseball games when the home team is trying to intimidate the relief pitcher or the pitchers coming in to finish off a game. So getting a lot of exposure at baseball games for that album, which helped Metallica sell over 48 million copies of that album. Now we go on to number 9. We're in the top 10 of Thymo's Top 20 best-selling albums of all time, and we get back to another Canadian. Alanis Morissette gave us Jagged Little Pill back in 1995. And her song, You Oughta Know, man, it skyrocketed up the charts. The song won a Grammy for Best Rock Song and Best Female Rock Vocal. Her album, Jagged Little Pill, also won for Best Rock Album and Album of the Year. So she collected a lot of hardware just for that one album and that one song off of that album.
1: Number 9.

0: It's Tymo's top 20 best-selling albums of all time. You knew Boston with their self-titled album would be on this list, but here's the little catch with that album. The album never charted, but the individual songs did. And songs like Rock and Roll Band helped Boston sell over 25 million copies of that self-titled album. Now we're moving on to number 7 on Tymo's top 20 list of the best-selling albums. And we go to 1989 and Appetite for Destruction. We got the album in 1989 from Guns N' Roses, and it went straight up to number 1. Axl Rose took a page out of ZZ Top's playbook. ZZ Top, a trio, a bass, a lead guitar, and a drum kit. And then later on in their career, they thought they would improve or expand their sound a little bit more by adding synthesizers. And it worked out really well for ZZ Top. Van Halen did the same thing. While in Paradise City, it's the only song on the album with a synthesizer. And that was Axl Rose's idea. He thought it would give the song and their sound a little more well-rounded sound.
1: Number

0: We just heard from Fleetwood Mac landing in at number 6 on Time's Top 20 list of the best-selling albums of all time, and that was from Rumors, Go Your Own Way. Every time I think of that album, and particularly that song, it makes me think that the band was right in the middle of breaking up. I shouldn't say the band, but the band members who were dating each other or married to one another, they were all fighting and breaking up. And they wrote songs about those breakups that they then would have to go into the recording studio and record about their soon-to-be exes. And then they would have to hit the road and sing and perform these songs about their breakups in front of large crowds with their exes. But all this controversy helped Fleetwood Mac sell 40 million copies of their album, Rumors. So we're going to break the top 5 coming up, and it's a song from an album that Pink Floyd gave us back in 1979.
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0: We're in the top five now of Timeless Top 20 list of the best-selling albums of all time. At number five is Pink Floyd's The Wall. And Another Brick in the Wall, which was, well, I should say Another Brick in the Wall Part 2, let's not forget about that, which really put that album on the map. And in case you didn't know, the children's choir that sang in that song came from a school near where the studio was. 23 kids between the ages of 13 and 15 went into the studio and helped Pink Floyd with that track. But get this, years later, the school sued Pink Floyd on behalf of those kids because they didn't get any money from the royalties of that song. Now, who lands at number four on my list? You knew that Led Zeppelin was going to be somewhere on this list, and they are at number four. Now, Led Zeppelin's first three studio albums did incredibly well, had some big hit songs, but it was their fourth album that really broke the band worldwide. They gave us Zeppelin IV in 1971. Some big songs came off of that album. Black Dog is a good example. Now, in the song Black Dog, the sounds that you hear at the beginning of that song is Jimmy Page warming up his guitar. He called it, and I quote, "Waking up the army of guitars." And if you know about music, you probably know this. Most bass players play their instrument with their fingers. They don't use picks. But this is one of the few songs for which John Paul Jones used a pick to play his bass on. Now, it wasn't just the music that helped this album sell so well. It was also the cover art, believe it or not. There were a lot of music fans, a lot of Led Zeppelin fans, that thought that Led Zeppelin's cover art for their albums that they used were literally works of art. And it was Page who put together the artwork for Led Zeppelin IV. Page says that he wanted to use it as a reminder that people should look after the earth. He later said that the cover was supposed to be for other people to savor, rather than a direct statement. So even back then, Jimmy Page was an environmentalist. So it was with songs like this from Led Zeppelin IV that helped the band sell 37 million copies of this album.
1: Number four.
2: Hey,

0: You just heard from number 3 on Timeless Top 20 list of the best-selling albums of all time, and you knew the Beatles were going to land on the list, and they are in the top 3 at number 3 with their White Album. We got the album back in 1968, and John Lennon wrote that song you just heard, Revolution, in India, while the Beatles were at a transcendental meditation camp with the Maharishi. But if you listen closely to that song, the word revolution, which is the title of the song, is only mentioned just once in the first line. That's it. And that song helped take the White Album big. They sold over 24 million copies of that, and counting too, by the way. So there's number 3. Let's move on to number 2. We haven't heard from AC/DC yet, but we will now. At number 2, Back in Black. On a personal note, I think this album was played front to back at every high school party I ever went to and every high school dance I ever went to. You just drop the needle and let it play. It was that good. Every single song on that album. And you have to remember that that album was released 5 months after Bon Scott died. And the title track to the album, Back in Black, is a tribute to Bon Scott. An example with the lyrics, "Forget the hearse, cause I never die," implies that Bon Scott will live on forever through his music that he did with AC/DC. Of course he will. So not only do we play this song a lot on the radio, but the Atlanta Falcons football team, they use it as their theme song, and the song Back in Black has been put in films like Iron Man, Grudge Match. The Muppets even used the song, Megamind, The Karate Kid, Bruno, and of course, The School of Rock.
1: Number 2.

0: So that's number two on my list. Do you have any idea which band is missing so far off of my list? Which band will be at number one with their album, by the way, that went 38 times platinum?
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0: Which band is missing and which band is at number one? You'll find out coming up next, but now it's time for a little step off the beaten path. Yeah, we're talking about rock music, but if we're talking about the best-selling albums of all time, we have to bring up Michael Jackson, right? The King of Pop? Well, he was also the king of record sales at one point in time. Michael Jackson gave us Thriller back in 1983. Now, that song alone, the title track for that album, Thriller, was huge and has played every Halloween since. Radio stations, at your home, at parties and whatnot on Halloween. Well, it was another song off of that album that did really well and helped Michael sell 70 million copies of that album when it first came out. That's huge. Can you imagine the royalty checks that he saw off of that one album alone? Hit song after hit song after hit song. Thriller, Billie Jean, and of course, Beat It.
1: Timo's Guilty Pleasure.

What band has been missing off of Time's Top 20 list of the best-selling albums of all time? Well, a little band out of California called The Eagles. Now, number one, the word "the" in The Eagles is not part of The Eagles' name. They are just called Eagles. That's the band's name, not The Eagles. Now you know. It was a bone of contention for Don Henley, so you know. But the biggest selling album of all time wasn't really a new album. The band were having problems putting together a new album. And the record company wanted to keep the band in the forefront of all of our attention. They thought, well, if you can't give us an album and new songs now, we still have to get you out there. We still have to get your music played. We still have to get your albums bought. So how about we create a best of album? The band were having problems putting together a new album. And the record company wanted to keep the band in the forefront of all of our attention. They thought, well, if you can't give us an album and new songs now, we still have to get you out there. We still have to get your music played. We still have to get your albums bought. So how about we create a best of album? The band weren't really fond of the idea.

0: Eagles' greatest hits, 71 to 75, went 38 times platinum. That means 38 million copies in North America alone. The album was selected by the Library of Congress for preservation in the National Recording Registry as being culturally, historically, and artistically significant. And the album would stay in the charts for 239 weeks. And that's why I placed this album at number one, because it wasn't a new album with new songs. This was just a greatest hits album, and it did so well.
1: Number one.

0: And that's it for another edition of Timo's Top 20. This weekend we took on the best-selling albums of all time. I've got to go. I got to start working on next weekend's Top 20 list. What music will be involved? Well, I guess you'll just have to tune in. Same time, same station.
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3: In 1967, English singer-songwriter and guitarist Noel Gallagher of Oasis was born. In 1971, the Rolling Stones started a two-week run at number one on the U.S. singles chart with Brown Sugar from Sticky Fingers. In 1983, Kiss played their last concert in their famous makeup, at least until 1996 when they reformed with all original members and painted faces once again. Today in music history.

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3: 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I'm a host here at Classic Rock 98.1. I'm at Porsche Center London with my new friend Bernie. Now, Bernie, I know that Porsche Center London has a giant event coming up on the 31st of May. 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
3: 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Thanks, Bernie.
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12: 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I'm going into my third year of hosting the Gary McKenzie Memorial Golf Tournament. 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
2: 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I'm a host here at Classic Rock 98.1. I'm at Porsche Center London with my new friend Bernie. Now, Bernie, I know that Porsche Center London has a giant event coming up on the 31st of May. Cars and coffee. 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
5: Hey, thanks for swinging by and spending some time. 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

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You know, back in the early days, when I first started writing with Jim Vallance, we were trying to figure it out. We'd sit around Vancouver, throwing ideas back and forth, riffs, lyrics, anything that felt like it might stick. No rules, no pressure, just chasing that feeling when a song starts to come together. This Time came out of one of those sessions in 82. This Time started with a guitar idea, something simple, but with a bit of urgency in it. Then we built the rest of the song around that. I always liked that about this song. It's got that early energy, a bit raw, a bit hopeful, like you're convincing yourself that this time things are gonna go your way. It ended up on the album Cuts Like a Knife and became one of the first songs that really started connecting for me on the charts. But for me, when I hear it, it still sounds like two guys in a room trying to figure out what songs are all about. Here's This

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1: You finally got your advertisement plastered on the backrest of that bus stop bench. Looks good. Nice big bold letters in two clear lines. Adam, Isaac, and Soderberg. Litigation Services. Unfortunately, benches have a way of enticing people to sit down. So when Mr. and Mrs. Callahan park themselves on two-thirds of that bench a good half hour before their number 7 bus arrives, passersby can plainly see that Adam is lit. Should have advertised on the radio. Every word is heard. No misinterpretation. Adam's reputation remains unscathed. 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
1: You know the saying that when life gives you lemons, you make lemonade? Easier said than done, however. Life gave Billy Joe Armstrong intense anxiety and panic attacks, and he turned them into a Grammy nomination with his next song. Just how does anxiety and panic create a song that has the power to put you in a good mood? Well, what can I say? Music is transformative. This is Basket Case from Green Day on Bryan.

0: by having too large a smile on your face. So happy it hurts. It's a manageable condition. You got a road trip planned? 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Take my word for it. Great on the open road. And now,
1: dearly beloved, here we are gathered today to get through this thing called Bryan Adams Radio.
0: Prince, Let's Go Crazy. He wrote this as an opener for Purple Rain and also to kick off his live shows. To set the tone right away, energy up, no turning back. And underneath all that celebration, there's actually a deeper message about life, about pushing through the chaos and choosing joy anyway. Let's go crazy.

forever, and that's a mighty long time. But I'm here to tell you, there's something else. 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You can always see the sun. Day or night.

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the first single from Hysteria and the band's first top 10 back home in the UK. We've talked before about songs that were written quickly, but Def Leppard's Animal took 3 years. Producer Jim Steinman had a go with it before Mutt Lange came along and completed the production. And sometimes that's how it goes in the songwriting world. Hey, this is Brian Adams, and this is Brian Adams Radio. Up next, we got Hooked on a Feeling by Blue Suede. This one went to number one in the U.S., first Swedish act to ever do that. And then, decades later, it comes roaring back again thanks to movies and soundtracks. One of those tracks that kept just finding a new life. It's Blue Suede, Hooked on a Feeling. Ooga, shaka,

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Yeah.

Hey, this is Bryan Adams right here on Bryan Adams Radio. Thanks for joining me. All right, it's the late 80s, and Bon Jovi is coming off massive success with their Slippery When Wet album. Big expectations, and they come right back swinging with this one. John Bon Jovi has said that they actually struggled with it at first. They kept rewriting, trying to get the chorus just right. Even scrapped an early version before landing on what we know now. And once they did, it's pure arena rock. Big hook, big attitude, and that tongue-in-cheek take on love being the only cure you need. Another number one hit for the band, it's Bon Jovi and Bad Medicine, co-written with Desmond Child.

0: at first you don't succeed, try, try again. Roll with the punches. I think it's great that a song about resilience is actually off my 16th studio album. Because you don't make 16 albums without a fair amount of resilience. You get knocked down, you get back up. The album's called Roll With The Punches as well.
1: Come on, baby.
0: And it's worth noting that it comes from Bad Records, the record label which I started. And I'm still not ready to put the gloves down anytime soon. Gotta finish what you started, ain't that right, Van Halen? Here on Bryan Adams Radio.

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1: Brian Adams Radio continues now with the great Stevie Ray Vaughan. We've talked before about how much talent this guy had. The tone, the feel, the way he could make a guitar sound like it was speaking. And the thing is, he was still getting better. By the late 80s, he'd come through some tough years, cleaned up his life, and was playing with clarity and power that felt like a whole new chapter was just getting started. And then, gone far too soon. One of those losses where you can't help wonder, what could have come next? What else would he have done? But what he did leave behind still hits just as

send a quick text, but I don't know. I think Baby Come Over and Save Me from Another Lonely Night is much more persuasive than You Up? You gotta work for it, you know what I mean? Okay, anyway, Bryan Adams Radio fans are usually up for a good guitar solo, so I think we have to put one of the best ever guitar solos up now. It's time to check out Hotel California. Can anyone remember what time is checkout? How's the room service?

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Joan Jett and the Blackhearts with I Love Rock and Roll. Joan Jett and I have a few things in common. Aside from sharing the love of rock and roll, we've shared a stage on many occasions, and it makes a pretty huge difference on tour when you're working with great people. There's really no other way to do it reasonably, and I've been lucky on this front. I work with this next gang in the same capacity, and they're a great bunch of guys, and they put on a killer show. These are the Sheepdogs on Bryan Adams Radio.

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try saying that three times. You never know where the road is going to take you, but it's a pretty safe bet that you're going to see some cars. And look at that. Here's some now with Rick Ocasek behind the wheel in the driver's seat. This is You Might Think on Bryan Adams Radio.

Okay, so two contradictory ideas, both can be true. A, it's never gonna rain again. And B, when it does, face the wind, take your cup and fill it up. Be optimistic, but be realistic and pragmatic on top of that. Oh, and while you're trying to master those life skills, just keep on rocking at all costs. This should help. AC/DC, you shook me all night long!

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This is Bryan Adams with 3 hours of the best rock and roll on the radio. Billy Idol recorded Dancing With Myself both with his band Gen X and as a solo artist a year later, which is the version most of us know. The idea came when he and bassist Tony James were in a disco in Tokyo. They noticed something strange. All these kids were dancing, not with each other, but with their own reflections in mirrored walls. And Billy said it was like this glimpse into the future, people surrounded by others, but still completely on their own. So yeah, the song's got that rebellious fist in the air energy, but underneath it, there's a bit of commentary there too, about isolation, independence, and maybe even a little bit of both. Either way,

The only one from 1983, track one from Cuts Like a Knife. It's easy for me to get nostalgic thinking about that far. This next one's a great example of how a song can take on a whole new life. Originally written by Bob Marley in 1973. Very much rooted in reggae with a deep message about justice and authority and standing your ground. Then along comes Eric Clapton, a year later, slows it down a touch and leans into it with that laid-back groove, and suddenly it crosses over into a whole new audience, becomes his first number one in the U.S. And here's the cool part. Marley actually appreciated his version, said it helped bring reggae to places it had never reached before. So same song, different lens, both iconic, Eric Clapton, I Shot the Sheriff.

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0: trail, and the pressure of a band's rising fame at the time, the White Stripes with Seven Nation Army. By the way, as a kid, Jack White would mishear the Salvation Army as Seven Nation Army, and that's where the name came from. I didn't know that. The song and the idea came much later, of course. And with that, another show in the books. Thanks for joining us on Bryan Adams Radio. The entire endeavor is not possible without you. So come back, why don't you? Next week, same time, same place. And until then, keep smiling, keep rocking, keep rolling with the punches. Peace.
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Tom Cochran, Life is a Highway here on Classic Rock 98.1. Hello, friends. My name is Mark Cameron. I'm the host of the radio broadcast that you are listening to. And coming up, we're going to get some Pearl Jam, which is awesome. Now, Pearl Jam has announced a show, and there is an interesting theory I want to introduce you to. We will get there, but first, got to get some Van Halen. Yeah, Running with the Devil.

Triumph, lay it on the line here on Classic Rock 98.1. We're going to get to some Pearl Jam, and Pearl Jam has announced a show for 2026, which is great. It is all the way in September. It is also at the Ohana Festival, which is the festival that Eddie Vedder curates. He puts it all together. So Pearl Jam set to play this Sunday night, Sunday, September 27th. If you remember recently, Pearl Jam announced that Matt Cameron, longtime drummer, is stepping down. He's in his early 60s and just can't do those crazy long shows, which makes a lot of sense. It's a lot of wear and tear on you to do those shows. So Pearl Jam, for this upcoming show, I said they have a new drummer. They haven't said who it is. So folks, you heard it here first. My theory is that the new Pearl Jam drummer will be John Stewart. What? Yeah, John Stewart from The Daily Show. You see, he's recently taken up drumming. So he could be the Pearl Jam drummer. That is a wicked long shot I'm taking here, and there's probably no way it's right. But still, there you go. Start that rumor. And John Stewart gonna be drumming for Pearl Jam on songs like this in September. The world is a strange place, my friend. Strange.

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13: 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I'm a host here at Classic Rock 98.1. I'm at Porsche Center London with my new friend Bernie. Now, Bernie, I know that Porsche Center London has a giant event coming up on the 31st of May. Cars and coffee. What is it all about?
14: 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You're going to see everything that you loved since you were a child, and you get to see them in person.
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13: 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Thanks, Bernie.
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Fantasy from Aldo Nova here on Classic Rock 98.1. We love to have a lot of fun here on Classic Rock 98.1, but we do have to take care of some serious things as well. 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Things are heavy in this world, and a very sad story coming out, that came out, I should say, about Claude Lemieux, honored on Monday and gone on Thursday. People saying, how could this happen? 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It is almost June, basically June. June is Men's Mental Health Month. We don't talk about it enough, so we're gonna. And if you're hurting, reach out. 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

Have the request show coming up 1 to 3, just like every Saturday. But some gents texted in and said that they can't wait. All right, so shout out to all the gents at West Style Design and Build. They are working today and listening, so we appreciate that. Normally don't do requests this early, but hey, why not? So shout out to them. And remember, get your request in for 1 o'clock, where we do 2 hours of the weekend request show. Want to hear the only band that matters? Hells yeah. It's a Clash. Should I Stay or Should I Go? Classic Rock, 98.1.

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Back to the Dookie record with Green Day. That is Basket Case here on Classic Rock 98.1. Hello, my name is Mark Cameron, and I love live music, as I'm sure you do too. But the one thing that makes it difficult, tickets, right? Yeah. Well, there's a solution. Kinda. We'll get into that story coming up in a couple songs here. It's a little wild, kind of invasive, but might work for us. That story, like I said, coming up in two songs. Get us there, Bryan Adams, Cuts Like a Knife.

Eagles, Take It Easy here on Classic Rock 98.1. Oh, summer is upon us, and that means summer concert season, right? Outside. Having a good time. And yeah, okay, dealing with parking and crowds and paying way too much for beers and seltzers and all that fun stuff. But that's not even the worst part of concerts anymore. The worst part? It's the beginning. It's getting the tickets. It's impossible now. Many things have been done to combat all this and make it easier for you, the fan, to get tickets. But somehow, those bastards find a way to corrupt it. The newest way is a lot. But apparently it's working. So, the answer might be retinal scans. Yes, scanning your eye. Now, the process is a bit longer and you do have to sign up for it. And I'll let you read that on our Facebook page. But it has been proven to work. Recently, last month in San Francisco, there was the Humans Only concert. Okay? They used this technology and it denied 100,000 ticket requests that bots had put in. Wow, okay. 30 Seconds to Mars saw this and is now going to be using it for their European tour. So kind of a test there. We can see how it goes. That all being said, they find a way around everything we do, right? But this might work for a bit and help out. If you do want to see the full story, like I said, it's over on our Facebook page. I know Facebook's a cesspool, but our page is fine. Safe spot, it's good. And hopefully, it'll help you get that concert ticket you want and keep it out of the hands of those that, well, just want to profit from us having a good time. Doucette, Mama Let 'Em Play. 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
13: Hello, my name is Mark Cameron. I'm a host here at Classic Rock 98.1. I'm at Porsche Center London with my new friend Bernie. Now, Bernie, I know that Porsche Center London has a giant event coming up on the 31st of May. Cars and coffee. What is it all about?
14: 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It's quite an event. 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
14: 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Porsche Center London, Cars and Coffee.
13: Find all the info there, and we'll see everyone at Cars and Coffee coming up on the 31st. Thanks, Bernie.
14: You bet. 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

You know what? That's a pretty damn good song from Nirvana. It smells like Teen Spirit here on Classic Rock 98.1. All week long, I know you've been listening for Guns N' Roses and texting 519-679-3733. And when you've been texting, you just write G-N, like November Rain, R. That'll get you in to win tickets to see Guns N' Roses August 5th at Rogers Stadium. Now, just remember, just capital G, capital N, capital R. No spaces. Nothing else. I know Guns N' Roses had a lot of different iterations of the name, but that's what we're looking for. I'm not saying that Guns N' Roses is coming up, but giant wink. I have to say wink because it's radio and you can't see me winking. Just go with it, okay? And good luck. Big Sugar, If I Had My Way. Classic Rock, 98.1.

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Yowza! Yowza! There it is. Guns N' Roses, Mr. Brownstone. So if you are texting 519-679-3733, 519-679-3733, GNR. No spaces. No ampersands. No apostrophes. Just GNR. All together. I just want you to get qualified for these tickets. I can't win them. I would love to go to the show, but since I can't, you might as well. Don't forget Appetite for Destruction tomorrow night at 9 o'clock in its entirety. That is a fine rock and roll record. So mark it down if you listen to that.

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Do you like cars? Maybe you're traveling in one right now. Do you like coffee? If you answered yes to either one of those questions, why not join us tomorrow at Porsche Center London for cars and coffee? Yeah, I'm going to have a bunch of cars on display as well as great coffee. I'm going to tell you the secret. Just between you and I got the inside scoop here. Porsche Center London has the best snacks ever. They have killer snacks, so when you go there, which is always open, you can go to any Saturday, even go today, go see them. But tomorrow, cars and coffee, join us. I'll be there, which isn't really the selling point. The snacks are, and the killer songs. Snacks and songs. Rolling Stones, Start Me Up. Classic.

Kingston's own The Headstones here on Classic Rock 98.1. Hello, friends. My name is Mark Cameron, and I'm actually excited for the Stanley Cup Final. Yes, it has been set after last night. I will tell you when it will start, where it will be, and all the details you will need, and I will even tell you who's going to win it. I have that kind of power. You know, I can make it happen. Two songs will get there. REM, Stand, Classic Rock 98.1.

Fly Away, Lenny Kravitz here on Classic Rock 98.1. The Stanley Cup Final, yes, has been set. There we go. Proper song this time. Last night, I guess if you're a Carolina fan, it was a great hockey game, but I know a lot of Montreal Canadian fans hurt today. And I empathize. I mean, I'm a Leafs fan, but misery loves company. So welcome! Pretty good run, though. We already knew the Vegas Golden Knights in the Stanley Cup Final. Now we have their opponent, the Carolina Hurricanes, who are 12-1 in the playoffs. For the record, Vegas is 12-4. So, kind of makes sense that those teams doing really well meet in the finals. Obviously, no hockey tonight. Nor is there tomorrow night. Nor is there Monday night. Although I will say today at 2 o'clock, Team Canada plays Finland in the World Championships. So you can get your fix there a little bit for today. Tuesday we get the start, and that makes sense. So they'll play Tuesday in Carolina. Thursday in Carolina. Carolina has the home advantage. Saturday in Vegas. It's a pretty good Saturday. But you don't even need to worry and watch it. I'm going to tell you what happens right now. I am not a mind reader, but I am going to say Carolina wins the Stanley Cup in Game 5. Carolina in 5. You heard it here first, folks. Okay, watch the game. It's going to be a really good series, and congratulations to both teams for getting there. This might be one of the lowest-rated Stanley Cup Finals ever, but hey, that's the way it goes. Enjoy. And yes, June is upon us, so that means Stanley Cup time, which is still kind of weird. Cowboy Junkies.

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Tom Petty with some wise, wise words. The waiting here on Classic Rock 98.1. You don't have to wait long for the weekend request show. See what I did there? It's called a segue, kids. Call it the biz. Anyway, yeah, the weekend request show coming up 1 o'clock, just about half an hour away. You can start putting your text requests in now, 519-679-3733. I urge you to just put that number in your phone. If you haven't already, if you have, thank you. If you haven't, well, you might as well. We're past the time in our lives where we remember phone numbers. Somebody actually asked me for my phone number this week, and I gave out that number. It's the only one I ever talk about. I never talk about mine. So 519-679-3733. Text those requests in. We will get to as many requests as we can starting at 1 o'clock. And another edition of Driver's Seat. Matt picked some good ones at 2 o'clock. You're going to want to be around for that. Long way away, but yeah.

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This is where you get to take over this very radio station that you are listening to right now. Yeah, you get to make requests, we play them, 2 full hours of all the requests you want to hear. 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Details about that coming up. It's a little ways away, but we'll get there. 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If you do want to make a request, you can text in 519-679-3733 or option 2, Instagram. If you have the stories feature on Instagram, which I know sounds a bit daunting if you're not tech savvy, trust me, it's actually pretty easy. 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And technology will send it right my way. It's amazing. Okay, let's keep working our way towards the Weekend Request Show with Our Lady Peace. This is One Man Army on Classic Rock 98.1.

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2: 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I'm a host here at Classic Rock 98.1. I'm at Porsche Center London with my new friend Bernie. Now, Bernie, I know that Porsche Center London has a giant event coming up on the 31st of May. 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What is it all about?
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Right after this song, we will get to the Weekend Request Show, 2 full hours of all the music that you choose. We do it every Saturday. If this is your first Weekend Request Show, welcome. If it's your multiple-th, I don't know if that's a word, but I couldn't think of anything, so roll with it, please. Welcome back. Anyway, we'll get there. Text those requests in, 519-679-3733. And to get us into the request show, the truth. Tired of waiting. It's on Cosmic Rock 91.

0: 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Two full hours of all the music you choose, all fueled by our good friends at Porsche Center London. My name is Mark Cameron. I'm the host. And let's get to a request, shall we?
1: Can you play Metallica, Nothing Else Matters?
0: We can play Metallica, Nothing Else Matters. And we will play Metallica, Nothing Else Matters. This is for Randy, who said he's never made a request before. This is his first one. So there you go. You got it on, which is going to make a lot of people mad at you, Randy.

0: On to our next request, and yes, I know what's going on here, so we'll get to it.
1: I love to hear Guns N' Roses live, and that guy. Plus hook me up with a ticket, lol.
0: Oh, a bunch of people saying, Mark, could you play Guns N' Roses? Trying to be all sneaky, because when you hear Guns N' Roses, you text GNR all together. No ampersands, no apostrophes, just capital G, capital N, capital R, all is one word, to 519-679-3733. And that could win you tickets to go see Guns N' Roses with Public Enemy. Public Enemy is opening up the show, which is amazing, August 5th at Rogers Stadium. So, got the request, going to do it. You know what to do when you hear Guns N' Roses, because I just told you. It's right here on Classic Rock 98.1.

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12: 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I'm a host here at Classic Rock 98.1. I'm at Porsche Center London with my new friend Bernie. Now, Bernie, I know that Porsche Center London has a giant event coming up on the 31st of May. Cars and coffee. What is it all about?
13: We have a lot of cars that come through. 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
12: Where can everybody find out more information about Cars and Coffee coming up on the 31st?
13: 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Porsche Center in London, Cars and Coffee.
12: Find all the info there, and we'll see everyone at Cars and Coffee coming up on the 31st. Thanks, Bernie.
13: You bet. 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
16: 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Thanks, Roy Anderson.
12: Definitely, Roy. We can do that for you. So here we go as we continue the weekend request show with Led Zeppelin. It's The Ocean, Classic Rock 98.1.

The Ocean, not for Roy here on Classic Rock 98.1. Another way, other than text message, you can make a request is via Instagram. So if you're not following us on Instagram, I highly encourage you to do so. We'll entertain you for free. It's very easy. There's a lot going on there, too, so we'll get to that. Now we've got to get to Courtney. She wants to hear some Sam Roberts Band. Done, Courtney. We're all in this together. It's here on Classic Rock 98.1.

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0: Yeah, we can do AC/DC, and I have a feeling you're not the only one, Sherry, that's working in the yard today. It is a beautiful day for it. This one will get you going. Working with mulch. Dirt. Other backyard stuff.

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2: 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To kick off the second hour of the Weekend Request Show, we put you in the driver's seat. Matt is going to be in the driver's seat. He gets to pick four songs. And if you're thinking, well, I'd like to do that, very easy. All you need to do is text 519-679-3733. Just write drivers with an S, seat, either one word or two, and we will instantly shoot you back a link to your text message receiver. Your phone, I guess that's what I should have said. Anyway, it's your phone, and there you can click the link, go, put in your four songs, and you could be taken over like Matt. It is very, very easy. You can send shout-outs, happy birthdays, do whatever you want. Matt wrote, this is a list that he can be very proud of. Guess he's impressed with his songs. Let's put Matt to the test as he is in the driver's seat here, fueled by our good friends at Porsche Center London. First song for Matt, Janis Joplin, Me and Bob McGee on Classic Rock 98.1.
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Song one of Matt being in our driver's seat here on Classic Rock 98.1. Janis Joplin, me and Bob McGee. If you'd like to be like Matt and take over during the weekend request show for songs, just text to 519-679-3733. Drivers with an S, seat, either one word or two. We'll shoot you back the link and you can put them in. Matt said this is a list that he can be proud of. So let's get to the second song here. And so far, so good, Matt. Led Zeppelin, Stairway to Heaven on Classic Rock 98.1.

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Stone Temple Pilots, Interstate Love Song here on Classic Rock 98.1. We have Matt in the driver's seat right now, and Matt wrote, "This is a list of songs I think I can be proud of." And so far, the first three, Janis Joplin, Led Zeppelin, and there was Interstate Love Song from Stone Temple Pilots. Pretty good. Pretty good. If you want to get your four songs in for driver's seat, very easy. All you need to do is text 519-679-3733. Just write driver's seat. That's all you need. No names, nothing else. Just driver's then ask seat. One word or two, we'll kick you back a link. You can enter it and then take over and show off your musical prowess or have a theme or send birthday shout outs. Whatever you want. It's your time to take over and put you in the driver's seat. All courtesy of our good friends and fueled by Porsche Center London. One more for Matt, and he picked this one. Pretty good song, too. I think Matt's right. I think this is a list he can be proud of. Strong list, Matt. Kudos. Streets of Philadelphia. This is the ball.

Bruce Springsteen, Streets of Philadelphia, here on Classic Rock 98.1. Put Matt in the driver's seat. Congratulations, Matt. Job well done. He said he had a list of songs that he thinks he'd be proud of, and I agree. Kudos to you for all four of those, all great songs from great artists. So, if you'd like to be like Matt and take over this feature that you can do, well, just text us, 519-679-3733. Straight driver's seat. Drivers with an S, seat. We'll kick you back a link. You can take over. You get your four songs in. Now back to our regularly scheduled weekend request show. This one from Instagram. Yeah. Over for... who's this for? Oh, Dave. Dave wanted to hear Lover Boy. Sorry. A little mixed up there. It's a Kid Is Hot Tonight. 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

One way to make requests for the Weekend Request Show is via Instagram. If you're not following Classic Rock 98.1 on Instagram, why not? We'll entertain you literally for free there. It won't cost you anything. There's a lot of fun stuff. Maybe something you missed earlier in the week with the guys or the gals or anybody. But it's all there for you, and you can make requests. If you head to the story feature right now, just like Brooklyn did, you can make a request. Now, Brooklyn wanted Hysteria from Muse, and what's the one of the songs we don't have? What? 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We're not a library. We don't have everything. So, message Brooklyn, and then we decided together that Knights of Cydonia would do, which I think is still pretty good, to say the least. It's a great song from Muse. It's on Classic Rock 98.1.

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15: 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I'm a host here at Classic Rock 98.1. I'm at Porsche Center London with my new friend Bernie. 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
15: 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Thanks, Bernie.
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And is working on a solo record, and in my experience, your old buddy Mark, the longer they work on these records, the more kind of convoluted they get, and they just overdo it. So, we'll hope for the best for a Michael Stipe solo record that eventually will come. Kind of feels like Chinese Democracy, to be honest with you. But, if you really want to listen to an REM record, go back to Document that has this song on it. It is an excellent record, and this is an excellent song from them. The One I Love, Classic Rock 98.1.

December, Collective Soul here on Classic Rock 98. One right now, this very instant, so spoiler alert, Team Canada, the World Hockey Championships, is facing Finland, and the Finns are always very good, and the Finns have just taken a 3-2 lead. Now, I can tell you this because you should be outside enjoying the day and not inside watching hockey, unless you've got one of them fancy TVs in the backyard. Can you imagine telling someone in the 90s you have a TV in your backyard? Crazy. Anyway, Canada-Finland continuing, about 8 minutes left in the second. Canada down, but they've kind of had that whole comeback thing this entire World Championships. If they do get through Finland, they play the Swiss in the finals. Harlequin, Innocence, Classic Rock, 98.

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Great song from Bruce Springsteen, 10th Avenue Freeze Out here on Classic Rock 98.1. Do you like cars? 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Well, join us tomorrow at Porsche Center London for Cars and Coffee. 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And as in the title, coffee. The secret, though, that I will let you in on, okay, keep this between you and I, Porsche Center London has great snacks. 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This is the Guess Who? American Woman. 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

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That is going to wrap up my time here with you. I just want to say thank you. Gracias. 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We all super appreciate it, especially this very radio station that you are listening to right now. Although I'm leaving, your life will stay the same. You're going to continue doing what you're doing. I hope you have an excellent dinner and evening and weekend and all that fun stuff. I'm going to barbecue and I'm crazy excited about it because I'm middle-aged and that's what we do now. Anyway, have yourself a great evening. Appreciate it. And leave you here with Headpins, Don't It Make You Feel. 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
22: Rumors spreading round in that Texas town about the shack outside the games. And you know what I'm talking about. 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They got a lot of nice girls.

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2: Welcome to the Jay and Rubino Weekend Rewind. We do this for a couple hours every Saturday, recapping the week that was. Coming up in 10 minutes, a discussion we had on Monday. The city is starting to think about fining pet owners who leave their cats, dogs, animals in general in their vehicles during extremely hot or extremely cold weather situations. The decision comes down this Tuesday. But in 10 minutes, everything you need to know.

0: Rewind.
1: Jay and Rabino Rewind.
2: How much is that dog in the window?
3: Well, if it's a car window, Rabino, it could soon cost about $300. This got brought up last summer. A couple counselors launched a motion to start fining pet owners who leave their animals in hot or cool vehicles.
4: To which everyone said, yeah, it's about time.
3: Well, and it didn't seem to go anywhere after that. It's only now going in front of the city's Community and Protective Services Committee. And the timing's actually pretty good. They

0: say an outdoor temperature of 25 could get the inside of your vehicle to 34 degrees in minutes and as high as 50 in an hour. So fines already in play in a few different municipalities where the money is mostly used just to cover off the cost for dispatching police.
1: Yeah, and I know a lot of people tend to chime in. I leave the window open. I leave the AC on. That's great, but not everybody is always checking that before they panic because all they do is see a dog in a car that needs help. They're not putting their hand in there to see if the AC is on. So I know LPS has said they will take your call. If you find a pet in a vehicle, just make sure it's actually in distress. If it's panting excessively, if it's drooling, if its eyes are glazed over, looking for the signs that it's in distress. Because a lot of people will say, even when it's cold, they've got a husky, and the husky likes being in the car. But if you're just somebody who finds a dog in a car that looks like it's not having a good time, you're not necessarily looking for all of these things on a checklist.
0: Not everybody works for the Humane Society and knows everything about every breed of animal.
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Classic Rock 98.1 with Jay and Urbino's Weekend Rewind. I'm Jay Stevens. We're going to go back to a conversation in 4.5 minutes that I broached with Urbino. I asked her, and I needed her, to suspend disbelief because, well, if you want to live a happier life, you've got to spend more time thinking about death.

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2: Well, if you find yourself constantly trying to find that light at the end of the tunnel, Rubino, maybe it's time to start thinking more about that light at the end of the tunnel.
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2: You want to be happier, start thinking more about death.
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3: Still not understanding the correlation here.
2: Many people avoid acknowledging, thinking, or talking about death, which they say makes them more scared of it. However, there's a link between talking about death and relief from anxiety from it.
3: Interesting. 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
2: One doctor says a way to combat that fear, to stay in the moment. 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

one with the Jay and Rubino Weekend Rewind. Not very often I tell Rubino that she's a genius, especially when I know that it's being recorded. But I gotta hand it to her. We were talking earlier this week about the cost of dating and the fact that it's never been higher. Now, that applies to singles that are looking. It applies to married couples. Rubino, happily single. Not a problem she has to worry about, but maybe it is for you. That's next.

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2: Rubino, when we talk about different prices on the rise, we usually wind up circling back to groceries.
3: Mm-hmm.
2: So it shouldn't be too surprising when you could barely afford to dine at home that going out to eat is just as bad. Especially when it comes to dating, because usually there are a few more associated costs.
3: If you're putting in any effort, yes.
2: The average cost of a date now sits at $189.
3: Seems like a lot.
2: And that's not just relegated to singles either. It's important to note that if you're married or you're in a relationship, it is also vital to the health of it to make sure that you're squeezing in some time for date nights. But to the tune of nearly $200 a pop? I don't know.
3: Cheaper to be single.
2: Remember, too, that that's just the average. Our age group, millennials, the ones that are spending the most at about $250.
3: No, thank you.
2: That is up over 30% versus this time last year.
3: That makes sense. Everything is getting more expensive. Of course, this is getting more expensive, and it just solidifies my choice to remain single. It's much cheaper. If I had to pay for somebody else to be at Loony Dog Night, it would cost me a lot more money when a king can is $19.
2: Oh, man. So. Well, you talk about cheaper staying single. Half of singles say that they are dating less because of the economy. And again, going back to millennials, the big spenders, claiming that the costs are getting in the way of their financial goals.
3: That amongst many other things, yes.
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2: Coming up on the Jay and Rubino Weekend Rewind, we're going to talk a little bit later on about the fact that Simpsons writers have been credited for years with being able to predict the future, and one Simpsons writer is making headlines this week for trying to predict his own future, and would you try it? KD Mac and Cheesecake, that's in 7 minutes.

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2: While you're in Toronto, did you visit San Remo Bakery?
3: Surprisingly, no, I did not. I was pretty full from the dogs.
2: I ask because I know that's one of your favorite places.
3: 100%.
2: And B, they've also gone viral this week because they are the only place in Ontario stocking the new KD Mac and Cheesecake.
3: I don't love the sounds of this.
2: Kraft Canada's head of creativity said, as Canadians continue to embrace unexpected food mashups, they saw an opportunity to bring KD into a sweet meat savory take on cheesecake using that iconic cheesy flavor.
3: This is a tough one, because I definitely eat Kraft dinner, especially those little cups that are nice and easy. Big cheesecake guy. I don't see any reason to have put those together. And I'm usually all for weird things. Weird snacks are kind of my thing, but this, I think we've gone too far.
2: If you're not about it now, you're not going to be, as I explain it more.
3: Oh, no.
2: Because they don't just incorporate the cheese into the cake batter. It's also folded right there into the graham cracker crust.
3: No.
2: And nope. In this guy's words, again, making Canadians rethink when, where, and how they enjoy KD. Or after trying this, when, where, and how we don't enjoy it.
3: Dessert. At any point in dessert, I don't want Kraft dinner.
2: If you don't want to go all the way to Toronto to buy one of these, you want to give the recipe a go at home. They've actually got it listed at craftdinner.ca/cheesecake.
3: Good luck to you.
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Coming up in 3.5 minutes on the Jay and Urbino Weekend Rewind. So the Simpsons for years have been speculated about on the internet. People thinking, man, these guys are guilty of witchcraft. How do they keep predicting things? We've got a couple examples that we shared with you on the show coming up. Well, one former writer is trying to predict his own future. How? Why? What's he doing? Find out after Heart.

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2: You know, Rabino, for as long as The Simpsons has been on TV, they've had a history for seeing the future.
3: Yeah, weirdly predicting things before they happen. Like, they predicted 9/11 in one of the episodes. They also predicted Disney acquiring 21st Century Fox, which eventually happened, and nobody thought it would. So, they know something.
2: There's been speculation for years that their writers know something that we don't. And now one of them wants to run for president of the United States.
3: Why not?
2: Dan Greaney posted a video this week, and he was dressed like Nostradamus as well for good measure.
3: Lean into it.
2: Announcing his 2028 campaign.
3: Is this just a skit, or is he actually serious?
2: Who actually knows? 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
3: Okay, that's something.
2: Not that that makes you automatically qualified.
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3: I mean, it can't get worse. 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
3: Hey, it's Jay from Jay and Rubino in the Morning. 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
9: 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I'm a host here at Classic Rock 98.1. I'm at Porsche Center London with my new friend Bernie. Now, Bernie, I know that Porsche Center London has a giant event coming up on the 31st of May. Cars and coffee. What is it all about?
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9: 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Thanks, Bernie.
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All right, that's going to do it for the Jay and Urbino Weekend Rewind. I'm Jay Stevens. Thanks so much for the company. Hey, before I go, though, conversation yesterday that we had on the show that was a bit of a follow-up to something we talked about back in February. Texting and driving, we know, is no joke. Somebody missing a hand, not funny either. However, when you combine the two, it's hilarious.

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2: Back in February, we talked about the woman in Florida. Because where else would a story like this exist, who got pulled over for texting and driving? Only she was missing her right hand.
3: Yeah.
2: Right arm, gone, past the elbow. Yet the cop still gave her a ticket.
3: Even though it was basically impossible for her to be texting and driving.
2: Mm-hmm. Well, justice served the other day, because after the body cam footage came out, the video racked up millions of views, and before she could even fight this in court, the cop himself threw it out.
3: You'll understand why.
4: And you drove past me holding the phone with your right hand, manipulating that phone. I saw you with the phone in your hand.
5: Obviously not.
4: I'm asking you now, did you have your phone on your hand?
5: I did not.
4: Hand to God, you now have one in your hand.
2: So a couple
3: hand
2: of things.
3: Hand to God. Amazing, dude. What are we doing?
2: The best was, in the video, she raises what she's got for a right arm, and he makes her lift her left hand, like actually do a legit hand to God. Read the room!
3: Yeah, that's tough.
2: Clearly, this cop either saw the error of his ways. You know, she's laughing about it, thinking, okay, you've made an honest mistake, and he's not even seeing right through it, just completely oblivious to what he is doing. So he either decided on his own reconnaissance, I'm going to throw this ticket out because I look like a jerk, or the internet helped him because the comment section here was relentless.
3: We know cops love to admit when they're wrong, or men in general. So I'm shocked he came to that conclusion.
2: Well, look at it this way. You're not the only one stumped.
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1: The Timo Top 20.
2: This is Timo's Top 20, and this weekend we are taking on the best-selling albums of all time. Let's see if you can get mentally to number one. The number one album that sold the most copies of all time went 38 times platinum, which means that it sold more than 38 million albums, and that's still counting. That's the number one album, but let's start off with number 20. This album came out in September of 1987. The band recorded the album, all the songs on it, between December of 86 and January of 87, which, if you think about it, is huge. With all the hit songs that they came off this album, to record it in, what, 2 months or less than 2 months is huge. They must have been in the studio every day, all day, which again is a feat considering back in 1987, this band liked to party. But the song that really put this album on the map and helped them sell as many albums as they did was the song Pour Some Sugar on Me.
1: Number 20.

Coming in at number 19 on Timo's top 20 list of the best-selling albums of all time is The Hip with Poets. The album won the 1999 Juno Award for the Best Rock Album and Best Album Design. And The Hip's album Poets was on the charts for 12 weeks straight, the longest in the history of the charts. Now we move on to number 18 on my list. The album came out in 1997. What I should say is early in 1997, they started recording this album. They released it in early 1997. They were hard at work in the studio as well. But again, like a lot of rock bands, this band liked to party. So to concentrate on writing and recording this album, the band Our Lady Peace went to Muskoka, to guitarist Mick Turner's cottage. Now, while they were there, the band lived together in the cottage, surrounded by their instruments. There was a tape recorder that was left in the house

0: We just heard from number 17 on Timo's Top 20 list of the best-selling albums of all time with Bon Jovi's You Give Love a Bad Name. Well, actually, Slippery When Wet is the album name. That album sold over 28 million copies when it was first released. Now we move on to song number 16 on Timo's Top 20 list of best-selling albums. And this Pearl Jam album was given to us back in 1992. Did you know that Pearl Jam's original name was not Pearl Jam? And the reason why they called their album 10 was because of a basketball player, Mookie Blaylock. That was his number when he played. And the band's original name was Mookie Blaylock. They loved him so much. Now, a song off of Pearl Jam's 10, Even Flow, and this comes from Pearl Jam guitarist Mike McCready. He said the guitar solo in Even Flow is the sixth greatest guitar solo of all time.
1: Number 16.

0: So number 16 on Timeless Top 20 best-selling albums of all time is Pearl Jam with 10. We get into the top 15 next. At number 15 is an album that reached number 1 in Canada right out of the gate. 12 million copies to be exact.
1: The Timo Top 20 will be right back.
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0: We are at number 15 on Timeless Top 20 list of the best-selling albums of all time. Yes, we have some Canadian artists on this list. We just heard Bryan Adams coming in at number 15. Coming in at number 14 is Widemouth Mason. They were a band that formed in Saskatoon, Saskatchewan back in 1995. But they weren't just a rock band. Actually, if you go to Widemouth Mason's website, which is widemouthmason.com, this is what the band had to say about themselves. They said, "When one thinks of the epitome of a blues band, the first thing that comes to mind is not a couple of Canadian kids coming of age in the 80s. It's not your typical run-of-the-mill 12-bar blues about lost lovers, big-legged women, whiskey, church, and sinning. This is a new voice and a new vehicle for the blues. This is Widemouth Mason, and their approach to music is what got them to sell 5 million copies of Big Shiny Tunes, with this song here."
1: Number 14.

0: We are counting down the top 20 best-selling albums of all time on Timeless Top 20. We just heard, coming in at number 13 on my list, Meatloaf, Paradise by the Dashboard Lights, from the album Bat Out of Hell. Count up to yourself, how many times have you bought that album? My brothers, when I was a kid, they bought the album. My dad had the 8-track. Then cassettes came out. They bought the cassette version of that. And then we went to CDs, and of course everybody had to go out and buy a CD version of that album. So myself alone have bought Bat Out of Hell probably at least 3 times. Now we move on to Santana, coming in at number 12. Now, Supernatural from Santana was huge, sold over 30 million copies. And the big hit song from Supernatural was Smooth, which won a bunch of awards. Song of the Year, Record of the Year, the 2000 Grammys. Supernatural also won for Best Rock Album and Album of the Year. So Santana took home a bunch of trophies for that album and for his song Smooth. Now, of course, he's with Rob Thomas. And how Santana and Rob put the song together, the lyrics, Rob said that this was an ode to his wife and how their relationship was. So I guess there's 3 people in this song from Santana and his album, Supernatural.
1: Number

0: Coming in at number 11 on Time's Top 20 list of the best-selling albums of all time, Bruce Springsteen, Born in the USA, with his title track from that album there as well. The album and the song went skyrocketing to number one. And that song, Born in the USA, that version you just heard, was recorded in the studio in just 3 takes, and it was done live with the entire band recording it, which is unheard of. Usually band members go in one at a time to record their bits, their parts, and then they splice it all together. Not with the boss. The whole band in there, 3 takes later, bam, that song.
1: The Time-O Top 20 will be right back.
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0: It's Thymo's Top 20, the best-selling albums of all time. And with a little help from some baseball games, Metallica lands in at number 10 on my list with their self-titled album. We just heard Enter Sandman, which, by the way, has been used at a lot of baseball games when the home team is trying to intimidate the relief pitcher or the pitchers coming in to finish off a game. So getting a lot of exposure at baseball games for that album, which helped Metallica sell over 48 million copies of that album. Now we go on to number 9. We're in the top 10 of Thymo's Top 20 best-selling albums of all time, and we get back to another Canadian. Alanis Morissette gave us Jagged Little Pill back in 1995. And her song, You Oughta Know, man, it skyrocketed up the charts. The song won a Grammy for Best Rock Song and Best Female Rock Vocal. Her album, Jagged Little Pill, also won for Best Rock Album and Album of the Year. So she collected a lot of hardware just for that one album and that one song off of that album.
1: Number 9.

It's Tymo's top 20 best-selling albums of all time. You knew Boston with their self-titled album would be on this list, but here's the little catch with that album. The album never charted, but the individual songs did. And songs like Rock and Roll Band helped Boston sell over 25 million copies of that self-titled album. Now we're moving on to number 7 on Tymo's top 20 list of the best-selling albums.

0: And we go to 1989 and Appetite for Destruction. We got the album in 1989 from Guns N' Roses, and it went straight up to number one. Axl Rose took a page out of ZZ Top's playbook. ZZ Top, a trio, a bass, a lead guitar, and a drum kit. And then later on in their career, they thought they would improve or expand their sound a little bit more by adding synthesizers. And it worked out really well for ZZ Top. Van Halen did the same thing. Well, in Paradise City, it's the only song on the album with a synthesizer. And that was Axl Rose's idea. He thought it would give the song and their sound a little more well-rounded sound.
1: Number 7.

0: We just heard from Fleetwood Mac landing in at number 6 on Time's top 20 list of the best-selling albums of all time, and that was from Rumors, Go Your Own Way. Every time I think of that album, and particularly that song, it makes me think that the band was right in the middle of breaking up. I shouldn't say the band, but the band members who were dating each other or married to one another, they were all fighting and breaking up, and they wrote songs about those breakups that they then would have to go into the recording studio and record about their soon-to-be exes, and then they would have to hit the road and sing and perform these songs about their breakups in front of large crowds with their exes. But all this controversy helped Fleetwood Mac sell 40 million copies of their album Rumors. So we're going to break the top 5 coming up, and it's a song from an album that Pink Floyd gave us back in 1979.
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0: We're in the top five now of Time's Top 20 list of the best-selling albums of all time. At number five is Pink Floyd's The Wall. And Another Brick in the Wall, which was, well, I should say Another Brick in the Wall Part 2, let's not forget about that, which really put that album on the map. And in case you didn't know, the children's choir that sang in that song came from a school near where the studio was. 23 kids between the ages of 13 and 15 went into the studio and helped Pink Floyd with that track. But get this, years later, the school sued Pink Floyd on behalf of those kids because they didn't get any money from the royalties of that song. Now, who lands at number four on my list? You knew that Led Zeppelin was going to be somewhere on this list, and they are at number four. Now, Led Zeppelin's first three studio albums did incredibly well, had some big hit songs, but it was their fourth album that really broke the band worldwide. They gave us Zeppelin IV in 1971. Some big songs came off of that album. Black Dog is a good example. Now, in the song Black Dog, the sounds that you hear at the beginning of that song is Jimmy Page warming up his guitar. He called it, and I quote, "Waking up the army of guitars." And if you know about music, you probably know this. Most bass players play their instrument with their fingers. They don't use picks. But this is one of the few songs for which John Paul Jones used a pick to play his bass on. Now, it wasn't just the music that helped this album sell so well. It was also the cover art, believe it or not. There were a lot of music fans, a lot of Led Zeppelin fans, that thought that Led Zeppelin's cover art for their albums that they used were literally works of art. And it was Page who put together the artwork for Led Zeppelin IV. Page says that he wanted to use it as a reminder that people should look after the earth. He later said that the cover was supposed to be for other people to savor, rather than a direct statement. So even back then, Jimmy Page was an environmentalist. So it was with songs like this from Led Zeppelin IV that helped the band sell 37 million copies of this album.
1: Number four.

0: You just heard from number 3 on Timeless Top 20 list of the best-selling albums of all time, and you knew the Beatles were going to land on the list, and they are in the top 3 at number 3 with their White Album. We got the album back in 1968, and John Lennon wrote that song you just heard, Revolution, in India, while the Beatles were at a transcendental meditation camp with the Maharishi. But if you listen closely to that song, the word revolution, which is the title of the song, is only mentioned just once in the first line. That's it. And that song helped take the White Album big. They sold over 24 million copies of that, and counting too, by the way. So there's number 3. Let's move on to number 2. We haven't heard from AC/DC yet, but we will now. At number 2, Back in Black. On a personal note, I think this album was played front to back at every high school party I ever went to and every high school dance I ever went to. You just drop the needle and let it play. It was that good. Every single song on that album. And you have to remember that that album was released 5 months after Bon Scott died. And the title track to the album, Back in Black, is a tribute to Bon Scott. An example with the lyrics, "Forget the hearse, 'cause I never die," implies that Bon Scott will live on forever through his music that he did with AC/DC. Of course he will. So not only do we play this song a lot on the radio, but the Atlanta Falcons football team, they use it as their theme song, and the song Back in Black has been put in films like Iron Man, Grudge Match. The Muppets even used the song, Megamind, The Karate Kid, Bruno, and of course, The School of Rock.
1: Number 2.

0: So that's number two on my list. Do you have any idea which band is missing so far off of my list? Which band will be at number one with their album, by the way, that went 38 times platinum?
1: The Time Out Top 20 will be right back.
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